0: time they don't, and it's brought down. Quick transfer for Bauer. Which has been under pressure. Now a little kick in behind. Look at that, lost control of this. Knock, and they will try and open up, going through Perifetta, back in field. AJ Lamb, he's got support either side. Lamb looking left and right, going himself. AJ Lamb, ball in two hands. AJ Lamb! Getting close to the line and just dragged down. They have a little peek and diving over. And Sam Knock. The Blues scramble back in numbers. Stands a little kick on the left foot. There's space in behind for Severin Reese. Reese gets it. So the Crusaders now down to 13. Jack Sexton to the bin. Satuto over. Blue score. They'll go and go again. Bell goes close and George Bell goes over. A big, big win for the Crusaders in front of 25,000. They trailed at half time. They run out 36-20 winners over the Blues.
1: Yes, a very good afternoon. Welcome into the Rugby Run here on Sport Nation. Before we start, just want to thank all mothers around the country for the wonderful work they do. Hopefully, everybody is celebrating the mums of New Zealand. Society would just not be the same without them, would it? Sport around the country would not be the same without them. They deserve all the accolades that hopefully they are getting today. We are going to talk rugby for the next 2 hours. The telephone number is 0800 150811. You can text us here on 8833. Results from over the weekend. Last night, we saw the Brumbies get up and beat the Force at home in arguably one of their better performances of the season. They are fifth on the table. The Highlanders almost snatched defeat from the jaws of victory, but got up to beat the Waratahs 31 points to 26. The Hurricanes, with a very different makeshift-looking side, simply too good for Moana Pacifica, 50 points to 17. Another hiding for Moana Pacifica. Should I be concerned that their head coach, Tana Rumanga, is about to become the defence coach for the All Blacks, when it appears week in, week out, Moana Pacifica don't have much of a defence? The Chiefs won in Queensland, beat the Reds 31 points to 21. Not an easy place to play. I think the intention was just to simply go there and get the win, even if it meant at times winning ugly. And then Friday night, the Crusaders made a statement. You cannot rule them out of winning another Super Rugby title. As much as I had hoped the bubble had burst, as much as I wanted to try and put the boot into them, they put a performance on Friday night as good as I've seen any Super Rugby side play this year. The Blues, well, they just lack discipline.

0: Yeah, no, I rate Barnsley, Taurean Barnsley. He played for Canterbury last year. He came off the bench a lot. But, he was always going to be, you know, with the selection of the Crusaders, I thought, yeah, he's a guy I'd like to see there, but will he get in? And it doesn't. Yeah, and he's played outstandingly for the Blues. And I thought he must be injured because I thought against the Crusaders, guy that, you know, played so well and played down here. I'm surprised Ian Cotter would leave him out of the 23, to be honest. But that's what they did, unless he was injured.
1: Yeah, no, he wasn't injured. Lachlan McGowan was the other one that, I think is starting to play okay. And Malachi Rampling, I think there's a lot of talk around Malachi Rampling, but he needs to get consistency, he needs to get some game time. I think the Crusaders, certainly still have the opportunity to win this competition. I think they are still good enough. In saying that, you know, they're going to have to beat a very good Hurricanes team or probably a very good Chiefs team away. But if there's one team that are capable, it's certainly the Crusaders. Hey, look, Graham, lovely to have you on the program. Thank you.
0: Good man. Thank you. Good talking to you.
1: Okay, 19 minutes after 12, we'll take a break. We've got Dean there. We're going to also talk to Kevin Schuller. I want to get his thoughts on Lester Whanganuku, a loose forward himself, went to the 95 Rugby World Cup. Happy to put my hand up that perhaps I got it wrong with this guy. If you want to phone the program, you can. 0800 150 811. 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Some very good texts that have come through. I'll read those as well.
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0: point try in his first game back, I think it was, off the bench, and then, you know, showing some of his athletic ability, you know, and scoring a couple of two as well. So, yeah, he'll be. I'll be very surprised if he's not in the mix in that team when it's named.
1: Simon Parker still in the discussion in the sixth jersey potentially.
0: Yeah, again, so he's the sort of player I'm referring to. That's that big, yep. You know, 6 foot plus, 120 kilo guy, and I think there is definitely a place for the Simon Parkers and for the Samsonis, you know, Finaus and those guys, because of their ability just to take big heavy hits into traffic. You know, this is probably the biggest difference I think in Super Rugby, and when you step up, there is another layer and another just it goes to another whole level, the power of the game and the brutality of the game, one or two passes off the ruck, and that's where these big guys really do pay dividends. And so sometimes Super Rugby doesn't always suit them as much because there's a little bit more room and a little bit more freedom, but you know, the eye will be on that. There's a lot less, a way lot less gaps at international rugby. And you can look, you look at someone like Tupulotu as a big lock who you know can just hit and drive and pump the legs and get those hard yards.
1: Yeah, I think too, you know, we looked last year at Parker and a few players and thought, well, maybe, you know, and I say Billy Proctor as well at centre, hey, did they really take their opportunities? But then obviously we sacked our All Black coaches, basically, I guess based on player input, maybe a lack of competency. And therefore you do wonder whether these same players are under a new coaching regime might fulfil their potential. And therefore we probably do have to give them another chance, don't we?
0: Yeah, I think... Yeah, you don't throw the baby out of the bathwater. And, you know, the whole... These are good players. And, like, I do think that this is an incredible Super Rugby season for us. And you know, like I said, I feel for Rage and I feel for the change. But there will always be players that are in there that are just feeling like, hey, no matter what I do, I'm not going to get a chance. I'm going to get a break. And I do think this new regime will back themselves and they'll want to get the players that they see is the way to win an international and to win international against an England, against a South Africa, or against a France, against an Ireland. And they know how those teams play and they know what they need to do it. So I do think that all those players, I'm sensing this real energy in Super Rugby this year because players probably genuinely feel, hey, I've got a chance and at least I'm putting my hand up. But, you know, also you do know that in test matches at the highest level, experience does count. And so some of those players that have got caps under their belt, that'll actually count for something as well in the selection, I'm sure.
1: Kevin Shuler, as always, been a privilege and a pleasure. We will do it again on a much longer basis in the weeks coming. Thank you.
0: Thanks, Watto.
1: 10 minutes away from one. 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
8: Yeah, happy Mother's Day to everybody. Hey, look, coming up after 1 o'clock, I am going to provide a couple of editorials I'd love to get some comment on regarding the appointment of Steve Lancaster, some of the comments that he made, I think, as part of the morning program here on Friday morning. I've got some audio clips. I just scratch my head, man, and shake my head with some of the rhetoric that I am hearing. And boy, I tell you what, I'd be keen to get your thoughts on this as well. Also, just want to touch on Richie Mwanga and the fact that we're not going to bring him back. And then look, we're going to head across to Australia too. We'll get an Australian perspective on Super Rugby, this Anzac test. And I'm going to pose the question too. Should the Anzac test between Australia and New Zealand, the All Blacks and the Wallabies, the Bledisloe Cup test match, should that have the Bledisloe Cup up for grabs in that test? And it's the only Bledisloe Cup test of the year. Would that bring greater credibility to it? And what are the pros and cons of an Anzac Day test in regards to Super Rugby in the domestic game? So plenty to look forward to between 1 and 2.
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0: And they all, you know, all the board all flew up, and you'd imagine they all stay in beautiful hotels, get per diems, business class flights. It's like, so what contracts came out of that, mate? So where are we 2 years on from those meetings? Did anything actually come out of it? No. Because all it was just a whole lot of BS to justify you going up there and having your head in the trough. 17 minutes after one.
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8: From the first whistle to the final goal, there's nothing like the A-Leagues. And it only

0: competition, and the top Auckland club sides like the Ponsonbys and stuff will do a similar thing.
1: Yeah.
0: Can I ask you this, Graeme? Do you think rugby is healthy? Do you think it is in a good place?
1: Only at the All Black level, not below that.
0: Exactly. And I've said this in the past. What New Zealand rugby's done is they've shifted us from being rugby fans to All Black fans. They've made it so top heavy and at the expense of the foundations of the game.
1: Yep, no, I agree. Like Waikato Club Rugby, they bring back guys out of retirement each year, so the younger guys see no pathway and they pack their bags and head overseas looking for other contracts.
0: Now, I also don't think it helps too that Hamilton Boys High School sort of seem to get all the best rugby players playing part of that Super 8, while the other sort of schools in Hamilton sort of play amongst themselves. I mean, I think there's a whole lot of issues facing the game. I'm just blown away that Steve Lancaster still thinks the game is healthy, that those in the background still think it's healthy. Talk about the game being harder and still don't want to let Richie Mwanga come back. And you've got rugby league just killing it at the moment.
1: Yeah, no, 100%. Yeah, yes. That is frustrating as a rugby fan. You see it every week and you just don't. They seem to be buried in the sand when. Yeah, frustrating.
0: Mm. Hey, Graeme, you're Chiefs man?
1: Oh, definitely, definitely. Yeah, that's still going well.
0: Yeah. Tupia, second 5'8 or centre?
1: To be honest, I've heard your thoughts. I don't have a preference, to be honest. He did start as a centre in his early years and he goes well there, so, man. He can go either position. Likewise, Geordie. I've seen many of wing, centre, fullbacks do well in the centre position. So, plenty of experience there in the past with Kipper and Coopers.
0: We'll wait and see, won't we? Hey, Graeme, lovely to have you on the program, mate. Don't be a stranger. Really enjoyed talking to you. Thank you.
1: No worries, matey. Lovely talking to you, mate.
0: It is 25 minutes after one.
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0: the benefits to the game on both sides of the Tasman by playing a test match on Anzac Day are probably worth doing it. So, I'll be looking forward to seeing how that goes. There's an opportunity to make it a real big event. Yeah, Brisbane's been mentioned, Perth's being an event. It could be a really big event, yeah.
1: Yeah, just another thought here. Should we make this the Bledisloe Cup?
0: As a one-off, I've heard that said. Should it be a one-and-done contest?
1: One-and-done, Bledisloe Cup, every Anzac, one-off test, bang.
0: And then the two tests in August, September are just rugby championship tests.
1: Correct.
0: I have heard that mentioned, and I could potentially go for that. I think by making it one and done, that adds that little bit extra jeopardy on it. It puts more pressure on the holder, whoever it might be, because they don't want to be the one that wins it and then loses it straight away. So, maybe.
1: Well, it immediately takes it away from the perception, oh, this is just a cash grab, or again, this is a friendly, is just another exhibition. It suddenly has jeopardy, doesn't it? Where the other two tests, well, it is obviously part of the rugby championship, and therefore there is jeopardy anyway.
0: Yeah, absolutely. I think it would be very easy to make that case, and your perspectives on it probably changes on whether you hold the cup or not.
1: Hey, look, Brett, I'll let you go. Enjoy Mother's Day. Lovely to have you on the program, my good man. And well done to your Brumbies team last night.
0: Yeah, some good signs certainly. They'll freshen up. They've got two winnable games from here, and whatever happens over these last 3 weeks, the competition's been fantastic this year, and so just intrigued to see how these next 3 weeks play out, and which teams fall where, because the top two probably is set now, but what happens 3, 4, 5, 6, 7, 8, I think is still very much up in the air. So I think we're in for a treat over these next 3 weeks, Mark.
1: Brett McKay, we appreciate your time this afternoon. Thank you.
0: Good on you. Thank you.
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1: Really interesting conversation there with Brett Mackay. I guess the question is, Bledisloe Cup, well, we held it for 20-odd years, got to win 2 out of 3 tests a year. Do we just shift the Bledisloe Cup to a one-off, make it the Anzac Day test? Whoever wins that wins the Bledisloe Cup. That would put a little bit of weight on it, put a bit of jeopardy on it. The other rugby championship games would obviously still carry weight because they're points for the overall championship, part of the revamp. 0800 150 811 is the number. Just want to acknowledge all mums around the country too. Happy Mother's Day. Also, Braden Harrison, my producer, his birthday was on Friday. Happy birthday to you, Braden. How old were you, mate?
11: 23,
1: young fella, man. Mount Abbott Grammar, very good footballer, highly intelligent young man, and at times even looks a little bit like Beauden Barrett, we've been told. He's sort of like Beauden Barrett's doppelganger. Doesn't think so, but...
11: Not really.
1: Picked it up the other day.
11: Yeah, not really.
1: Hey, what was I going to say that was highly intelligent? Can't have been that much, actually. We've got some good texts that come in, haven't we? I love this one. Watto, for the first time in weeks, I've really enjoyed your show. There is no way Lancaster and Co. will get the message. Hopefully, they listen to you. Doubt it. Go the Mighty Crusaders. Well, thank you. I don't know. Is that a backhanded compliment? Maybe. Watto, can you tell me what Kyle Preston has to do to get a start at the Crusaders? He's night and day ahead of Hotham in and around games. Your thoughts? That comes from Dino. Yeah, look, I worry about Corey Callow, not even in the frame at the moment. Really good footballer. Understand that he might have fallen out with one of the coaches down there, which is just head-scratching. Politics and sport.

but Roger Tuivasa-Sheck is probably out with a shoulder injury, so Adam Pompey and Ali Lauatoa will be there. Ali Lauatoa wasn't there last time for a concussion. And the only other one I'll be bringing in is Mitch Barnett, assuming he's good to go after his concussion. And I'm going to leave Tane Tuopiki there. I'd probably, if it's me, I'd have Chance on the bench. You've got

0: Becker, the CEO of Auckland City FC. We'll get him on the program very shortly. 1-1 draw against Adelaide last night at Mount Smart Stadium, or Go Media Stadium. They now play the second leg in Adelaide, which is very much a cauldron, on Friday night, 9 o'clock.
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0: Nick Becker, the CEO of Auckland FC, will be on the program very shortly. Another outstanding night of entertainment at Go Media Stadium last night. I tell you what, they do the game day experience incredibly well. They really do. There's a reason why they've got a really good, consistent group of supporters every week getting behind this football team. We'll talk to him shortly. Been waiting patiently on the phone. Highly intelligent. I've never met him, but I'm sure he's incredibly good looking if he's phoned this radio program. Joey, good afternoon.
14: Yeah, g'day. What I think for this comment, mate, you're

fucking man. Anyway, speaking of outstanding, I was lucky enough yesterday to go to Go Media Stadium to watch the first of the semi-finals between Auckland FC and Adelaide United. Very good first 45 minutes from Auckland FC and a very good second.

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0: Zeppelin then, but I watched the Becoming Led Zeppelin documentary again for the second time last night, and I know this is a complete change of tack. If you're not a Led Zeppelin fan, just watch the documentary anyway. You'll appreciate just the quality of the musicianship, the story of how they come together. I find myself more and more these days watching music sort of documentaries across a whole lot of different music genres, and by the end of it, I'm actually, almost sort of buy into the music. Certainly have a much greater appreciation of it, and actually find myself starting to listen to it a little bit more. But yeah, sort of probably four of the best musicians in the world coming together and, yeah, just creating the magic that is Led Zeppelin. Right, after 3 o'clock, we will open the lines. We'll see if we can get a little bit more talk back. It's been a busy afternoon of callers, and special thanks to everybody that has texted in as well. So don't go away. Between 3 and 4, we are back.
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0: imagine, like, take this Wellington Phoenix game, right? 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
0: Henry it would Stadium. 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
9: Okay, it is 24 minutes after 3. Happy Mother's Day to everybody around the country. Big happy birthday, late happy birthday, belated happy birthday also to Braden Harris, my producer, who turned 23, did he say? I think on... God, I can't remember when I was 23. Best years of my life, actually, probably 23, 24. Famous number of Michael Jordan, of course. Happy birthday to you, Braden, on Friday.
10: Thanks, Otto.
9: Yeah, look, you know what? If you're anything like me, you probably go through life a little neglected, you know, humble young man.
10: Yeah, getting old, though.
9: No, you're not, mate. Yeah. Trust me, enjoy it. It goes quickly, my friend. Hey, but look, I know that, you know, people switch on and off radio stations and there'll be some that have listened all afternoon and I do appreciate that, but I just want to go and revisit some comments from Steve Lancaster. Steve has been appointed the new Chief Executive Officer of New Zealand Rugby, succeeding Mark Robinson, which was a bit of a shock to everybody because he was head of community rugby until he came in as interim CEO. And I always felt that one of the biggest disconnects with New Zealand rugby was with the community. And so, I don't know, was he particularly effective in that role? I'm not sure. He came out last week before the announcement that he was going to be made CEO on a Radio New Zealand interview, and he actually said the game he felt was in pretty good shape. And he said, look, there's a lot of negative criticism of it. And he pretty much blamed the media, people like myself, for being a bit doom and gloom. And he felt actually the game was in really good stead. And I was just blown away by those comments. I was like, really? And then we appoint him. I'm just sitting there going, man, we've got a new CEO in who thinks the game's healthy. I go, we just had a caller earlier saying the Waikato Club Senior Club Rugby Competition normally have about two teams a week who default. The Senior Club Rugby in North Harbour Counties in Auckland is in terrible shape, and it's reflected in how they finish also in the NPC with... Northland 10th, Counties 8th, Auckland 12th and North Harbour 14th. New Zealand Rugby over in 2024 lost $19.5 million. In 2025 lost $7.5 million. The NPC, once the greatest provincial rugby championship in the world, Sky don't want it anymore. There's no commercial value in it for them, so it's going onto TVNZ. We have crowds barely tuning up to watch the top Super Rugby clashes unless it's a new stadium in Christchurch. But we had the Chiefs Hurricanes, where stadium in Hamilton was about half full. We had the Blues and the Hurricanes, which was the top of table clash at the time at Wellington Stadium, and that ended up being about half full. I've got more and more players leaving. Sir Michael Jones himself came out and said, look, we've got to do more to keep young Pacific Island kids engaged with rugby. They're all going to rugby league, saying the game is in trouble.

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He's up again slowly, Heath Mason. Here's Taruva going backwards. So they're dialing up the defence here, are the Melbourne Storm. They lost about 6 metres on that play, the Tigers. Now they go Fainu, Luai, releases, May.

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17: Yes, a very good afternoon. Welcome into the Rugby Run here on Sport Nation. Before we start, just want to thank all mothers around the country for the wonderful work they do. Hopefully, everybody is celebrating the mums of New Zealand. Society would just not be the same without them, would it? Sport around the country would not be the same without them. They deserve all the accolades that hopefully they are getting today. We are going to talk rugby for the next 2 hours. The telephone number is 0800 150811. You can text us here on 8833. Results from over the weekend. Last night, we saw the Brumbies get up and beat the Force at home in arguably one of their better performances of the season. They are fifth on the table. The Highlanders almost snatched defeat from the jaws of victory, but got up to beat the Waratahs 31 points to 26. The Hurricanes, with a very different makeshift-looking side, simply too good for Moana Pacifica, 50 points to 17. Another hiding for Moana Pacifica.

0: Brisbane, highest ever record against the Springboks. They had all their legends. We go there 2 weeks later thinking I'm going to win my last game here in South Africa. We get smacked. And I walk past Nelson Mandela and I go, God, it's here again. Bugger. Damn it.
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12: Big news obviously during the week is that Steve Lancaster, the interim CEO of New Zealand Rugby, while they were looking for a new CEO, was suddenly appointed as the CEO of New Zealand Rugby. Somewhat of an underwhelming appointment in my view, but it also has me believe that New Zealand Rugby is being led by David Kirk. He is ultimately running the show. He appeared on the morning show on Friday here on Sport Nation. I just want to take a couple of clips and I want to play them to you, and then I want to give you my opinion on this.
13: Yeah, there isn't any one, and the question, that question's been framed in a couple of different ways over the last 2 days. You know, what's the biggest challenge, what's the biggest risk, what's your biggest priority? And the answer to all of those questions is that there isn't one. We have some challenges, and we do see those opportunities because we're in a fortunate position that we have a strong foundation on which we can attack them. But participation, junior participation, is a real challenge, and we know that. There's a perception around the game.

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11: He's intelligent, he's good looking, he's former All Black Kevin Shorlock. We welcome him onto the program. Kevin, good afternoon, welcome.
12: Your glasses playing up, mate.
11: Oh, no, mate, you're an attractive man, Kevin. I've told you that. Oh, mind you, I did have about six or seven beers that time in Mount Maunganui, didn't I, when I sort of, you know, started rubbing your leg and stuff and doing those all sorts of strange things.
12: Yeah, mate, hey, we're going to talk a bit of rugby again today.
11: Yeah, absolutely. Hey, I want to get your thoughts on Lester Whanganuku, because when I first saw this happening, I thought, oh, okay, here we go. Another experiment, another one that we're just going to end up making into a hybrid. You know, I've taken a wing, we've tried to make him a centre, now we're trying to make him a seven. But I've got to say, mate, I'm starting to think just perhaps Rob Penny and the Crusaders are onto something here. And his performance against the Blues was absolutely outstanding. In fact, there was a real look of Michael Jones about.

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14: Let's get a perspective on Australian rugby. We head to Canberra now. Brett Mackay joins us on the program. Afternoon to you, Brett. Welcome.
15: Yeah, good afternoon, Mark. How are you?
14: Yeah, very good, thank you. Very special, happy Mother's Day to all mothers in Australia, I guess. A very special day here in New Zealand, clearly.
15: Yeah, indeed. And you know, on weekends like this, we all appreciate it, mums, you know, maybe more than we should most of the time.
14: Were you a rugby man growing up?
15: No, not necessarily. No, it sort of came to me later in life, sort of, you know, university times, and then we sort of moved to Canberra in 1996, so the year Super 12 started. So it was very, very easy to get into it from there.
14: So where was Mum traditionally dropping you off at? What were your sports growing up? Where was Mum every Saturday morning during the week at night running round after you?
15: Well, so I went to a boarding school, so she sort of got out of a lot of it. but certainly during summer, there was certainly plenty of transport to cricket grounds and things like that. So appreciated as always, you know, even if they maybe got out of the worst of it during football season.
14: Yeah, no, they do God's work, don't they, both mums and dads. Look, Brett, you'll be happy this morning. The Brumbies beating the Force last night, who have been a niggly side, a side that you always feel not going to win Super Rugby, but certainly can stop teams from winning it or getting into the top four, top six. So the Brumbies 32-15 last night. How did you rate that performance maybe compared to what you've seen in

0: fantastic this year, and so just intrigued to see how these next 3 weeks play out, and you know which teams fall where, because yeah, the top two probably is set now, but what happens 3, 4, 5, 6, 7, 8 I think is still very much up in the air. So I think we're in for a treat over these next 3 weeks, Mark.
1: Brett McKay, we appreciate your time this afternoon. Thank you.
0: Good on you. 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
11: Anyway, let's talk a little bit of NRL. There's no Warriors this weekend. So far, we've had the Dolphins get up and beat the Doggies, 44 points to 12. The Roosters getting up over the Titans, 28 points to 12. The Cowboys at home getting beaten by the Eels. Who would have picked that one? The Knights doing a demolition on the Dragons, 44-10. And the Rabbitohs last night getting up and beating the Sharks. This is the one I love because I just love Kieran Foran, and it's just been a remarkable story. But the Sea Eagles absolutely belting the Broncos, 32 points to 4. We play the Broncos next week. And then to look forward to today, we've got the Storm taking on the West Tigers. West Tigers looking to bounce back after getting absolutely flogged last week. And then it is the Raiders taking on the Panthers. I'd imagine a lot of Warriors fans are hoping that the Raiders can somehow find a way to beat the Panthers. Anyway, Shane. Okay, let's try that again. Zane Inglis, a.k.a. the Warriorholic, joins us on the program. Afternoon to you, Zane. Welcome.
12: G'day. Well, mate, I'm happy you called me Shane, not Jane. I used to get that as a kid back before Zane was a name that too many people knew.
11: Well, if there's Jane, there's probably a Tarzan around, mate.
12: Exactly.
11: No Warriors this weekend, so I'd imagine you're probably struggling a little bit, probably a little bit shaky, somewhat depressed, mate. I mean, it's such a big part of what you do. You're so passionate about it. If it's not the Warriors, who do you support?
12: Oh, I've got to say, I'm a bit of a soft spot for the Panthers, going back into the days when Ivan Cleary and the like were playing there back in the 90s, so I don't mind them winning at the moment.
11: At the base of the mountains.
12: At the base of the mountains, the Blue Mountains here. I've actually been there once back in the day.
11: Oh, you've gone and seen the Penrith Panthers?
12: No, this is way back in the day. I went over there for a swimming competition when I was about 9 years old.
11: Oh, yeah, what distance did you swim? My kids swim, that's all.
12: Oh, mate, I was a breaststroker back in the day, over 100 metres. I did all right. It's the only thing short people can do, mate, in swimming.
11: Yeah, I tell you what, you've got to be... Yeah, it's the odd stroke out because it's all legs more than it is arms.
12: Yeah, mate.
11: Right, let's talk Sean Metcalf. Thoughts?
12: Sean Metcalf or Luke Metcalf?
11: Oh, Luke Metcalf. My apologies. Sorry.
12: You're all over the names today, mate.
11: I am. It's been one of those days. Luke Metcalf, my apologies.
12: Yeah, mate. So rumours coming out of the started on the Paul Kenty Blitz podcast earlier on this week, claiming that the rumours are in the Aussie media he won't be at the Warriors next year. And then David Riccio saying that his, I think it was David Riccio saying that his management have requested a meeting with the Warriors to get clarity on what they were planning going forward because he's not prepared to play six. And also the rumours going around that they're offering Tanner Boyd a multi-year deal. So very curious to see how this one plays out.
11: Yeah, for me, Luke Metcalf.

0: Yeah, I mean, I've had a lot of chats with him. He's on your sister station over there at SEN in the or was on the evenings before he took up the coaching gig. And he's just a genuine guy. He's a person who can break down the game. He's very balanced. So I just get the impression here he's probably their version of Webby. He's just a guy that people really want to play for. I've gone to the point of disliking Manly to actually enjoying watching them play last night, particularly beating up on the Broncos. So I get the impression they're going to be very tough to beat throughout this year, but let's see what happens next year in the coming years. If he is, you know, hired as a full-time coach, how does he go about managing the tough decisions? But I think he'll go pretty well.
1: Yeah, I mean, there is some, you know, obviously other than maybe the Penrith Panthers going on and winning it, if they weren't to win it, there's some great stories potentially there, aren't there, with the Tigers, with Manly, the Warriors. I mean, I think people are sort of hoping that one of those stories is going to play out, that one of those teams potentially could end up winning this whole thing. Hey, look, Zane Inglis, just before we do let you go, just give you an opportunity to let people know what you do outside of being a mad, hardcore Warriors fan. What do you call yourself, a social media influencer? What do you call yourself? I don't even...
0: Oh, geez, mate. I would say a social media creator, mate. I don't influence too much other than a bit of balanced conversation with guys like yourself and toxic Warriors fans at times. But no,
1: Hey, look, if there's no toxicity, if people are not... look, you'll learn in this game, mate. There's only two things, or there's only one thing worse than... being talked about, and that's been not talked about. So that's what sports clubs and everybody in this game needs to remember.
0: Oh, I 100% agree, mate. Like, and I'll say this to my clients, mate. Passion is something you can work with. Empathetic is something that people who just don't care, they're the ones you don't want. And that's what I do, mate, in the real world, is I help companies who are struggling with their performance for various reasons and they don't know what's causing it. I help them figure out what the problem is and come up with simple, practical ways to fix it and help them make more money and be a little bit happier.
1: See, my wife only gives me 9.9 out of 10 for husbandship. There's a 0.1 I'm missing on perfection, mate, so maybe I could give you a call outside of here and you could give me a little bit of advice, mate. Might just be the colour of the roses I give her every day.
0: Oh, mate, you got to mix up the roses, mate. You got to mix up the roses.
1: Yeah, a bit one-dimensional, right. Maybe that's it, eh? I'm a hopeless romantic at heart, Zane. Hey, lovely to have you on the program, big guy. Cheers, mate. With the withdrawal symptoms, and we'll talk next week.
0: We definitely will after a Broncos, a win over the Broncos, I should say.
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1: Anyway, speaking of outstanding, I was lucky enough yesterday to go to Go Media Stadium to watch the first of the semi-finals between Auckland FC and Adelaide United. Very good first 45 minutes from Auckland FC and a very good second 45 minutes for Adelaide. It ended up being 1-1. The second match, Friday night in Adelaide, it is a cauldron, 9 o'clock. Joining us now on the program is the CEO of Auckland FC, Nick Beckett. Nick, good afternoon. Welcome.
14: Afternoon, Mark. How you doing?
1: Yeah, very good, thank you. I've got to admit, mate. I'm still recovering a little bit. It was an adrenaline filled occasion last night. I managed to catch up with schoolmates I hadn't seen for a while, so that was nice as well taking in the footy.
14: Excellent.
1: What's the general consensus today, Nick, amongst the organisation with that result? Starting, I guess, with the team, the coaches, and the players.
14: Yeah, I caught up with the coaching staff and a lot of the players after the game. Everyone's pretty happy, you know. It's straightforward. We just have to go to Adelaide and win now. We do that and we're in the grand final. So the mission hasn't been sort of changed or anything like that. It was always going to be let's make our first grand final, and we're very much still in the driving seat to do that. Interesting, I think, for a lot of the chat with the coaches was this season we've actually been good on the road, and we've been good when we've been under pressure. You know, we sort of had a bit of a wobble in January, and then we came back with a couple of great performances against Brisbane, against Newcastle away. So everyone's, you know, like, no one's going to take anything for granted, and going to Adelaide, a full Cooper Stadium, a very parochial crowd on a Friday night after they've had a couple of tinnies, I'm sure is going to be quite an occasion. But no, we're looking forward to it. We can't wait.
1: Yeah, it's interesting. I felt the first 45 minutes yesterday might have almost been some of the best 45 minutes I might have seen from the team all season. And then it was a real contrast in the second half. Admittedly, Adelaide were always going to get better. I know you're not the football coach. You're not the guy that sits there and writes the strategy. But any reason or rationale provided or areas they are going to need to work on next week?
14: Yeah, I mean, I think you're right. I think that first half, I mean, the first 10 minutes was classic finals football, is a bit sort of all over the shop. I thought Michael Voode, our goalkeeper, kept us in the game early on with a couple of outstanding saves, and then as the game warmed up, we really got into our groove, and we actually played some great football. I thought we should have been 2 goals up at half time, and then I don't know, in the second half, definitely Adelaide came back. We probably, that tempo is a hard one to keep up for the full 90 minutes. I think also Guillermo going off for us and Cam Howson as well sort of changed our shape around a little bit, and we never really settled as we had in the first half. So not so much there's a lot to work on. Other than I think, you know, we've got to wrap a couple of the boys up in sort of, you know, I won't say cotton wool, but you know what I mean. Like, they need to be looked after. There's some pretty tired bodies and there's a few niggly little injuries in there. We're a bit concerned about Kishermo. His ankle looked quite bad, and he's getting a full scan and everything today. So.

0: It's one all in that one too, so fingers crossed we get the job done. Sydney get the job done and we host a grand final in a couple of weeks, which would be stunning, Nick.
1: That'll be the plan. That is the plan, Mark, indeed.
0: Yeah, hey, look, lovely to have you on the program. Boy, as I said, mate, you do God's work. Wonderful game day experience once again. Great atmosphere last night and all the very best for Friday night.
1: Cheers, Mark. Appreciate it.
0: Thank you. Millsy
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0: Anyway, how are you? Hope everybody's good on this Mother's Day. It is coming just after 3 o'clock. Lines are open on 0800 150811. Anybody go Media Stadium yesterday or Mount Smart Stadium for the Auckland FC game? Terrible weather, but I just want to congratulate everybody that did turn up. One all, Auckland FC dominating the first.

0: 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The Turnstile.
1: 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The tickets are on the mobile. Lining up to scan through. Oh, no! His phone's flat. He can't access the tickets. What a disaster!
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3: It was impossible to win in South Africa. Nelson Mandela would show up and literally they'd have three arms, three legs and like bash us. Like it was just, it was nuts. Like, I played in the game where we won 49-0 right in Brisbane. Highest ever record against the Springboks. They had all their legends. We go there 2 weeks later thinking I'm going to win my last game here in South Africa. We get smacked. And I walk past Nelson Mandela and I go, God, it's here again. Bugger. Damn it.
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4: He's a man of many hats over the years, Bruce Sharrock. Of course, he's been the CEO of New Zealand Thoroughbred Racing. They're heavily involved in the racing game, but also he is heavily involved in the rugby player agent business, and still that's part of his brief. And we've got him on this morning because we've sensed that there might just be a little bit of a change in the dynamics of players going overseas in terms of the demographic. We're all of a sudden seeing some of our younger players go. Used to be when they were 30 plus, they were genuine targets for a little bit of cream at the end of a career, but not when your career's just starting out. You're a potential All Black possibly, and you're prepared to give that away. Bruce, good morning to you. Thanks so much for your time. We just look at, of late, Devon Flanders, Riley Higgins, Louis Chapman. We're talking, heard this morning, Ben O'Donovan out of the Crusaders Academy lineup has signed to go to Ireland. Is this a changing landscape here?
5: Morning, Smithy. I think anecdotally it is, and recently I can confirm, a young fellow out of the Crusaders Academy with Welsh ancestry is heading over there at the age of 20. With eyes to come back, and I think that's a discussion that needs to be had too, that, New Zealand can't fulfill the, I guess, dreams and aspirations of all of these young men, but, keeping a track of them and welcoming them back should they develop overseas is also part of it. But I would hope that NZ Rugby has some pretty firm figures on this. And is there a growing trend, or is this just a period where we're seeing a bit of a surge? I do feel it is a growing trend. I really do. And I think the other big threat that we're seeing to our player base is the game of rugby league. And basketball, ironically, especially for our tall timber, their numbers are growing hugely in terms of participation. And we all know the threat that rugby league is to the game with its, and I'll say it, superior product, superior pathways, investment, all of it. They're doing a fantastic job. And the young men coming through school, and even at the top end, the conversations I have with current All Blacks and Super Rugby players, they're all watching rugby league. And I think we're naive to think that there isn't a real tsunami coming down the pipe here.
4: Bruce, is money the only answer, to be perfectly honest? Is money, what else can we guarantee them? What else can we offer them to further develop their game on our shores? Is it straight out money?
5: Yeah, look, I think, and if we're all going to be brutally honest, Smithy, I mean, we all, money is very important. As Rushy said at Jonah Lomu's funeral, it's second to oxygen. So, it's quite important. And I think the model needs to shift, mate, if I'm being blunt. I think that we've for too long operated in an environment where New Zealand rugby, and that centralised model is also one for me that's up for conversation.

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8: Sport Nation, Amrit Roy. He is the founder and manager and director of Platform Sports Management. He has secured over $100 million in sports scholarships. He's $100 million in sports scholarships for our youngsters, basically in the United States college system. Born and raised in New Plymouth, loves playing tennis, golf, spending time with his family. Aside from this, sounds like just a feeling normal Kiwi bloke. But he is setting up a lot of our youngsters for a life, it could be a life pursuing their dreams and achieving their dreams. Amrit Roy joins us this morning. Really exciting subject to talk about this. Having had a son that went through that college system in West Virginia, he was spotted out of a secondary schools tournament in New Zealand. I don't know how they go about it these days. So Amrit, good morning to you and thanks so much for your time.
9: No, thank you for having me on. It's a pleasure to be here.
8: Amrit, this is a really interesting subject. We sort of broached it yesterday when we sort of asked the question, I wonder how many of our athletes

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absurd running ability, whether it from open play, the back, support runner, breaks games open from either wing or fullback, and works with all sorts of players in the back line, regardless of if they're a ball carrying 10, a ball carrying 12, a traditional 10, various types of wings, whether it's left or right, and then the scoring ability is ridiculous.

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13: Yes, indeed. Laurie Daly will lead the State of Origin Blues side, the New South Wales side, into another series this year, hoping to turn the tables on Queensland. Laurie is with us now, mate. Very much appreciate you talking to us. How pumped are you now, only a few weeks out from the opener of the series?
14: Yeah, obviously very excited. It's always a good time of year. State of Origin rolls around. Looking forward to the next 2 weeks to see how it unfolds and see who I got to select and away we go from there.
13: Mate, I'm curious just how your structure of a year works. Like, obviously this is full bore for the next few weeks for you as the games unfold, but how does everything play out as a State of Origin coach in the rest of the months of the year?
14: Yeah, well, it's quite different to, obviously, an NRL coach. You get a greater opportunity to look across the game and look at teams and individuals, see what's happening in the game, keep an eye out on players, have meetings with players, have meetings with leadership groups, have a meeting with the coaches just on how we're going to play the game. What we're looking for in individuals, and then just bringing together a plan and put it in place for us to have a good 8 week period. So at this stage of the year, as we all know, plenty of players are going down with injury, plenty of players get suspended, so you're unsure of what your squad will eventually look like. But yeah, you just got to keep an open mind and try and reward those players who you think deserve to be there.
15: What have you seen so far from the first 9 rounds, and how do you translate that to State of Origin football? Because I look at State of Origin football, maybe 3 tries a game, perhaps 4, a real sort of 18-14 slugfest. You look at the National Rugby League now, that's the cricket scores out there. So the ding-dong battle might not be there, or do you see that aspect of State of Origin football being there?
14: Yeah, it's an interesting question. It's one sort of I'm trying to still get my head around because, the interpretations of rules, regarding State of Origin, the NRL, they've always sort of been a little bit different. But the way that the game has sped up this year in particular, I don't know how much quicker the game can get. But what we do know is there'll be

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0: little bit quicker. But in the international space, I think we got it right at the moment. It's enough time because the players are knocked around from middle of the post. The grind of NRL, goes for quite a long time. They've used that window through October, November to play international games, but players need to be looked after too. The welfare and the health of the players are really important. So to actually expand the game internationally, we've got to look at obviously a lot of other situations in our game around the draw and all that sort of stuff. So it's a bigger issue than just trying to expand internationally. We've got to look at player welfare within it all as well.
1: We could probably talk to you about that for hours, mate, but we will let you go. Thank you very much for giving up your time. It's been awesome to be able to chat to you and pick your brains a little bit, and very best of luck out there out west with the Bears.
0: Yeah, thanks, you. Appreciate it.
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3: It was impossible to win in South Africa. Nelson Mandela would show up and literally they'd have three arms, three legs and like bash us. Like it was just, it was nuts. Like, I played in the game where we won 49-0, right, in Brisbane. Highest ever record against the Springboks. They had all their legends. We go there 2 weeks later thinking I'm going to win my last game.
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9: It is 6:35 here on Sport Nation. You with Scotty and Iz is doing the big drive north from Christchurch on May 21, and we are going to put together his playlist. Well, more specifically, you are. We were talking about albums, back to cover to cover, and what you'd listen to. But we want your requests now. We want your songs and suggestions. Izzy is going to have to put them in a playlist. We will make that a public playlist, and Israel Dagg has to work his way through the entire Sport Nation Breakfast listener generated playlist. Zane from Queenstown, make it.
10: Yeah,
9: burn
10: he's got me.
9: Skrillex and Damien Marley. He's got you. He's right up your wheelhouse there. Road trip albums have to include Based on a True Story by Fat Freddy's Drop. You would like that too, Israel.
10: I got the
9: Kiwi bands. Gary says a bit of Exponents and LMNOP. That's very true, Gary.
10: Okay.
9: Hesitation Marks from Nine Inch Nails. That's another one. Australian Crawl, Boys Light Up, Willie Nelson, On the Road Again, Mike the Ram, I see what you've done there. Fresh Fruit for Rotting Vegetables by the Dead Kennedys. You won't have a single idea about any of that. That's from Ash. Incubus, Echo, Baby Shark. Josh from the West Coast, Israel
10: Josh.
9: Said be nice. Baby Shark is disqualified.
10: Do you know I've already got that on the list anyway? It's on my like songs.
9: I bet you too. Keep them coming, 8833 team. Let's build this playlist. He's got an 11-hour drive ahead of him. Let's make it a long one. Righto, Sammy X, over to you.
11: Some sporting news headlines brought to you by Night and Day. They've got it when you want it at Night and Day. And the Wellington Phoenix women are Melbourne City bound, baby.
9: Yeah,
11: what a performance yesterday. That 2-0 second leg win at Porirua Park. It was Leichhardt Oval-esque.
9: It was, wasn't it? Good point.
11: Please, everybody who runs a sporting organisation, watch that. Look at that. And realise that you don't need to be at some ridiculously large stadium to have heart. And that's what that game had. It had heart, had feeling, had people close enough to feel every kick and every emotion.
9: Yeah.
11: Michaela Woods missing the opportunity to seal the game in regulation time, but made up for it in a big, big way in extra time. 2-0 the result, exactly what was required to advance past the heartbroken Brisbane Roar. You could tell what it meant to that team as well. They gave it a hell of an effort in tears afterwards. So it is off to Melbourne. Saturday night will be the grand final between Melbourne City and the Wellington Phoenix women. What a result. Looking
9: Come
11: forward
9: on.
11: To having the great Michaela Woods on the show. And Scotty, paying his debt, the food debt comes through once again.
9: The food debt. The food debt. I owe
1: so
9: Pies.
1: Was this from our...
9: We owe Michaela Pies. Well, we've had Michaela, for those who don't know, we've had Michaela Woods on the show two or three times. And. Yeah.

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0: sick. Difficult sick in time. The matter with two men. Antoni Rover has skipped past that to the left wing side. Kenny, the hold up.
1: Plenty to discuss, isn't there, over the weekend. Team 701 on Sport Nation. You with Scotty and Izzy. This is the Kiwi voice of sport. Lachlan Brooks scores. Michaela Woods scores twice. And we had both of them on the breakfast show last week. Coincidence? I think not.
2: Mm-hmm.
1: It's also no coincidence that Maddie Green's going to join us on the show in around about 14 minutes' time. Also coming up this hour, Brad Lewis, a little later, Blake Ashford, Justin Evans, Paul Mawadi, Michaela Woods herself will be with us on the show. But before we get into this hour, well, let's have a little recap on what you may or may not have missed.
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1: Well, we've worked our way through our weekends already this morning. I was over at the Pride of the Union, the North Shore, watching a bit of North Harbour Club.

0: Man's cooked, bro.
1: He's just working his butt off.
0: Yeah. But that text finishes with when he's absolutely fittest, he will be a machine as a 7 and a 13. Roy Gard and Preston, our Smith and Petanutter. That's from Ollie. That's a very good point. We've only got 3-1 game, but we'll come back to this. 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

0: 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Keep your songs for Izzy's road trip coming in as well. 8833. We're building the playlist today, and Izzy's going to be listening to that as he makes the big move from Christchurch. So get your songs in. They're all going on a public.
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10: Four minutes away from nine here on Sport Nation with Scotty and Izzy for breakfast. Time for some sports news headlines. Thanks to Night and Day, tomorrow being Tuesday means $3 crisscross chips. Don't miss out every Tuesday in May at Night and Day. The White Ferns have come up short in a tense encounter against England in the first of three one-days over in the UK. Playing at Durham, they scored 210 batting first, top scored by Matty Green, picking up 88-50 as well for Mealy Kerr to set up 210 there. But unfortunately, as close as they got down to the 49th over, but with one wicket still in their pocket, they reached the 211 required. Did England, led by Maya Bouchier as well, was the top scorer, 59 there. With the wickets for New Zealand, Rosemary Mayer picked up 3 for 42, Mealy Kerr 2 for 54, wickets also for Jess Kerr, Bree Illing and Nancy Patel. So on to the next game. Where's the next game? Sorry, it said where they're busing to soon. I forget where they're now. So,
11: Northampton next up.
10: Northampton, that's it. But so we'll be following on those interests. Great chat with Matty Green earlier in the show. You can catch that wherever you find your podcast and, of course, as well on the Sport Nation app. Just updating things going on in the LPGA at the moment, the America's Open. Lydia Ko has finished in a tie for 18th after a hot first round, 67. That's the best score produced by anyone on this particular course at this event this weekend. She's produced a 1-under 71 for her final round. She finished at 2 over. That ended up being 11 shots off the pace, with Gina Thickel winning the event there with 13 under, a 4-shot win there. And Ryan Fox has finished in straight 67th place. It was 6 over he finished, with a 1 over final round. That's competing at the Truist event over in the PGA. Ricky Fowler ended up, is still in fact on course, is at 14 under, holding one-shot lead.
12: Seven under
10: for the day.
12: Round.
10: 14
12: under,
10: yeah.
12: Alex Fitzpatrick, so, Matt Fitzpatrick's brother, he's on 13 under as well. So,
11: wow.
12: Yeah, it's pretty hot.
10: She is all going on there. And just news out of Europe as well with football, Slavia Prague have said that they're going to impose lifetime bans on the fans who invaded the pitch, with the team were minutes away from defeating City.

0: rival Sparta and winning the league. It was 3-2 in the seventh minute of stoppage time on Saturday. Hundreds of home fans took to the pitch with the match abandoned. Live flares being carried on there, including the Sparta goalkeeper hit in the face with a flare from close range.
1: Not ideal.
0: That fan's already turned himself in and he is banned for life, I'm sure facing a bit more charges. But yeah, look, you're about to win the league. You've got through 7 minutes of stoppage time. Just hold fire. First of all, pitch invading, not required necessarily, but I suppose it's, we know it's Europe. We know it's football. We know there's passion. But imagine that. They're under fire from all the officials now. They had a chance to have their win, that being the final result, but the match ended up being abandoned. Yeah, real fans. Super fans, those ones. Those AU Sporting News headlines. Thanks to Night and Day, you can grab yourself a $5 Mount Cookies and Cream Deluxe Shake today from Night and Day.
1: Thank you for that, Sammy. We're going to talk about some real football fans right after this. 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They are grand final bound, baby. Michaela's on with us right after the break.
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3: It was impossible to win in South Africa. Nelson Mandela would show up and literally they'd have three arms, three legs and like bash us. Like it was just, it was nuts. Like, I played in the game where we won 49-0, right, in Brisbane. Highest ever record against the Springboks. They had all their legends. But we go there 2 weeks later thinking I'm going to win my last game here in South Africa. We get smacked. And I walk past Nelson Mandela and I go, God, it's here again. Bugger. Damn it.
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0: We got to do something for the final.
1: We've got to do something for the final.
0: We have to do something. Like, if they win the final,
1: yes,
0: I've got to put myself on the line here.
1: Well,
0: you're
1: giving
0: up 12 pies.
1: 12 pies, yeah.
0: Mm-hmm. So what else could we add to that, Michaela? Like, I'll put myself out here. If you get the result, what's your favourite restaurant in Wellington?
1: Oh, my God.
2: Origami.
1: Origami. That's a great spot,
2: yeah.
1: Actually. Origami.
0: Okay, I will shout you, just you, a feed. A feed at Origami. I'll go up to a certain figure. There you go. Okay?
1: These
0: $200 voucher at Origami.
1: Yeah.
0: If you get the result and you get the job done, I'll give you a $200 voucher for Origami.
1: Yeah.
2: These are the inducements.
1: We once said to Hamish Kerr, if he wins the world championship high jump, we'd buy him fish and chips, and he won that, Michaela. So look,
0: I bought him fish and chips.
1: And has he actually reached into his wallet for that? So he's good for it. I can vouch for him. So we got pies.
2: So, I'm taking that.
1: Thank
2: I'm
1: you.
2: Taking that all day.
1: Good.
2: Yep.
1: We've got pies coming your way. You'll have to give Rob the address that I get to send those to off air, and then when you win the grand final. I look forward to some social media content as you eat your way through Izzy's tab. This sounds good.
0: Yeah, I'll follow you on Instagram now, and if you get the job done, I'll send you it straight away.
1: Michaela Woods, you're a legend. You don't need any more motivation. We know you guys have got this. We're going to be following you all the way. Good luck.
2: Thank you so much, guys.
1: Appreciate you. Michaela Woods joining us out of the Wellington Phoenix. And that's pretty much us for the show today. How do you just go full dag there?
3: Yeah, I'm just going
0: to
3: shout you to your favourite restaurant, eh?
0: I'll happily do that, mate. The first team in New Zealand history to make a final.
1: I know.
0: You're go right. One better.
1: I know. But
0: win
1: the thing
0: it.
1: Is,
0: come on now.
1: I know what happens. Is that off here?
0: We're going halves.
1: Yes!
0: We're going halves, me and you. We're going halves, Sammy. You just don't know it yet.
1: I've got a family to feed. We'll see you tomorrow. Thanks, Sammy. Thanks, Alpha.
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0: is Tavatavanawa flying it in with Suolii, but he's opened it up for Miller. And the Highlanders building inside the 22. Lennox away for Tavau. Now Tavatavanawa. Here's a go. Tangi Tau with his pace. Got it away beautifully. And Jonalo scores the opening try of the game.
1: Up to the 22-metre line as Bason stays on his feet. Physical game, this one. There'll be some sore bodies on Monday. As it comes for Josh Morby. Again, moving in, and Josh Morby still has the most for the line. Morby is going to have four.
2: Some wonderful Super Rugby action over the weekend that cannot be denied. And apart from Blues fans, every other franchise in New Zealand, their fans have reason to celebrate. Top weekend of rugby union. And we've got to a very, very interesting points table as we look at the pointy end of the season as well. So more on that very shortly with Daryl Gibson, of course. Gibbo, former Crusader, 77 games, All Blacks, New Zealand Māori. And also an extensive coaching record stemming from Scotland way back down to New Zealand. But also, Gibbo is now the Chief High Performance Officer for New Zealand Cricket. So he's been in the role for quite some time. How's he finding it? Is there a correlation between top-level rugby and top-level cricket? And how's he using his experience to do his job there? As well as, a review of how he thinks the Crusaders are going at the moment. Maybe have an opinion on the Waratahs as well, because he had some history there as well. So Daryl Gibson, very shortly. We'd love to hear from you. 0800 150 811. 0800 150 811. Cliffy, love to hear from you on the golf as well, because we have an interesting situation in the Truist Championship. Remember Alex Fitzpatrick and the emotion of him winning with his brother just a couple of weeks ago. Well, it set him up to go and do big things on the PGA Tour, and he's doing it this morning. He's in a tie for the lead, actually, with four holes to go. Ricky Fowler is atop the leaderboard with him, and that is pretty special. Ricky Fowler hasn't won for quite some time, but one of the most popular guys on tour. So I'd like to hear from Cliffy and anyone else on sport over the weekend. Were you at the Wellington Women's Phoenix game at Jerry Collins Stadium? I mean, did that look special or what? Absolutely fantastic. And did Michaela Woods, who's been on the show with Ricardo, did she deliver in the end? She thought she'd blown it, and then she hadn't. It was a great story, and we'll continue to talk about that this morning as well. After 10 o'clock, we'll be talking to Matt Rogers out of Australia.

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7: 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From 12 to 2, Mark Watson brings you

players who you would normally think would be there won't be there because in terms of the Irish Test match because of the IPL. Some of them are involved in the IPL, so that's why they've got the cover in that particular area. So, yeah, I mean, they have a lot of players, but, boy, how many have they used this calendar year already? When you look at the squads that they've had against Bangladesh, then you turn around and pick an A-side to go.

0: all different things of sport that we do, and it's been a pleasure for me to listen to you in the mornings and that when you come on and that. And I know it's only going to be a couple of weeks and you got to go, but we've had some fantastic times, and you always have let us have our opinion, which is great. And I know the guys like Ricardo and that that will take over from you, do a fantastic job. He's doing a good job now too. It's been a pleasure, Smithy. Just one thing, I've only met you once, and I was out of town to park, and I think you were going to do you were doing the commentary in those days at Sky, and I think it was the test matches on the Saturday, and I gave you a nod, and you gave me a nod back, and I said, I've got a winner for you, and you said, okay, and the next, and I said, I think this was a win, and I got beaten by a nose, and I tell you what, I didn't go back into the bar to see you, because I know you would have backed it. And when I get down, I will get down to your neck of the woods, your bar that you drink at, and I'll come in and I'll just say, it's Joey, and you'll know who it is straight away. And as Richard Hadley always says on that TV ad, the guy says he's a New Zealander, and Richard Hadley turns around and he says, no, he's a great New Zealander. And that's what you are, Smithy, to us. And
1: really I've
0: got a couple of enjoy yourself.
1: Joey, amazing. Thank you very much. I love your sentiments there. And one of the great joys of doing this job is feedback, because if you don't get feedback, you just wonder if who's listening or whether all the effort's worthwhile. We've got to take a quick break. It's 9:50. Do appreciate that, Joey, and I'll remember you.
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2: This is where the day's sport conversations keep moving. 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
3: In the first part of the show, we talked about the refereeing side of things, and that's one of the glaring things. It has not improved. In fact, the more help they've got, from my point of view, the more eyes they have on the game, the less effective that it's been. On occasions, they've picked up things that have been pulled back, etc. But the disharmony and has it been good for the game? In fact, Tyson's come in, Ricardo, and said, look, there's much better refereeing in Japan. Hardly any stoppages. Might just be here. We have a problem. I'm not sure about that, to be perfectly honest, whether it's just unique to New Zealand. Maybe it is. But Japanese rugby, I must confess, I don't watch a hell of a lot of it.
4: No, I can't say I do either, mate. I watch the highlights package to see, you know, if the Kiwis are involved and things. But outside of that, I don't watch too much. But, I mean, Dave Rennie is winning up there, isn't he? His team's top of the pile, so that's a good indicator going forward.
3: Well, it's good that if that's the case, then, you know, we do need a coach, a head coach, who actually relates well to officials, and his opinion is respected by officials as well. Honestly, I think that's important. And of course, he's been around the traps a long time, Dave Rennie. Oh, I think, to me, one of the best appointments New Zealand rugby have made in quite some time. The rest, time will tell. 9:56.
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11: Here on Sport Nation, looking to do some NRL with Matt Rogers, just trying to make a connection to Australia. Interesting results, weren't they? The Dolphins 44, the Bulldogs 12. I thought the Bulldogs might have been a little bit more competitive than that. The Roosters are, for me, a very, very big title contender. Powerful over the Titans, 28-12. The Cowboys, 30, and they had that in the bag until the Eels' late rally. Saw them win it, 33-30. That was a comeback. Moses, very, very cool under pressure. The Knights, 44. Dragons, 10. Dragons just can't take a trick. They're in a mess there. The Rabbitohs, 36-12 over the Sharks. The Seagulls, 32. The Broncos, 4, which was, I think, a bit of a drubbing. I don't think Broncos fans would have thought that was going to be the case. And on form, in the last 6 to 7 weeks, you wouldn't have thought the Storm were going to deal to Benji Marshall's West Tigers, but they did have some player defections, so their squad and the depth of their squad was slightly exposed. But that's a powerful comeback for their coach in particular, Craig Bellamy. And then the Panthers, of course, just business as usual, isn't it? They are too strong for the Raiders, 30-18. The Panthers, therefore, leading the table with 18 points. And the Warriors had a game off. And boy, when they have a game off, Ricardo, you notice it.
12: You do, eh? You do.

0: can be formally agreed in the next month or two.
1: Only a handful of regular season games remaining, round 13 dramatically tightened.
0: A little bit worried about the Blues, but the Hurricanes, I think, you know, have shown the strength and depth that they've got. You know, there's a few key people out at the weekend, the halfbacks in particular. Roy Gardner and, of course, Love is out as well. But they showed they can still put a lot of points on, albeit Moana. But it's encouraging that they've got that strength and depth as they get into the business end of the season.
1: They're going to be all black injuries, there's no doubt about that. There will be, I think, quite a big attrition rate this year in terms of key players. So now is a perfect time under pressure to see who's the backup to Roy Gard and who's going to own that particular jersey. And the other one of interest to me as well is, can Fionganuku occupy an all black number 7 jersey?
0: That's a good question, isn't it? I'd love a penny for Dave Rennie's thoughts on the matter, and indeed Bill Barnes as well. But he's definitely going to be in the squad. And I think my gut feeling is that he'll probably have a role on the bench, and he will give the All Blacks that flexibility off the bench that, you know, they effectively will have a 6-2 option there. But also he's there as a back, right? So it's effectively you've got an extra substitute in some ways because you've got someone who's flexible and can come on in those forwards, or he can come on in a number of positions in the back line. So I think he's the ultimate utility player. We've talked for many years about the likes of Damien McKenzie and his utility value, but now this takes it to another level, doesn't it? So I think he's definitely going to be involved in the match day 23, but I see him as probably someone who's going to start off the bench, at least in the early test of the year.
1: Aidan, thanks very much for helping us out this morning. We do appreciate that. Have a good week, sir.
0: And you, Smithy, but just want to say, listen, conscious of your announcement earlier this morning, and just want to thank you for the last 3 years that I've been working with you on the station, and obviously the 5 years you've been an integral part of Sport Nation. So thanks for all the interactions we've had, and look forward to having a beer or a coffee in the village in due course.
1: Yep, absolutely. There'll be a bit more time available for that, and that will happen. Cheers, man. Do appreciate your sentiments. And your contributions over the time I've been here as well. Cheers. Thank you.
0: Cheers.
1: Okay, it is coming up to 10:38 here on Sport Nation. Back shortly.
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0: 8 o'clock here on Sport Nation Mornings with Ricardo and Ian Smith. And there's plenty of texts coming through around the referees. Keep those coming, guys, and we will get to them in the next hour. This one from Brian. Morning, guys. The refs have to get the yellow cards out in the cup. Otherwise, it'll be a bad look. The wrestling in the box, the abuse, the overreactions have all crept in badly in the last 3 to 5 years. That is Brian there talking about the Football World Cup. Referees have the power to show yellow cards to players and coaches for dissent. In fact, in the Northern Region Football, they are trialling sin-binning players in the youth leagues. If a player gets a yellow for dissent, they also go and sit down for 10 minutes. Maybe not a bad way to approach that. Something they might look at. See, another referee out of the UK has suggested that for corners to stop the wrestling, attacking players should be have to start outside the six-yard box before the ball's kicked, which would be an interesting take.
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0: And he has announced that he will be moving there. It comes as a bit of a part of a bit of a game of musical chairs from the New Zealand rugby point of view. So Josh Jacomb, at the end of the season, moves from the Chiefs to the Highlanders. Cameron Miller is moving from the Highlanders to the Blues. And Stephen Perrefetta is going to Japan.
1: Stephen Perrefetta, what a story that has been. Quite a sad story, really. I mean, he was an All Black for, what, 40 seconds, 50 seconds initially?
0: Yeah.
1: They put him on the park to get an All Black cap. I don't even think he touched the ball from memory, but he got a cap. And now, of course, he's been absolutely riddled with injury. He's had a terrible run with injury over the course, and now I suppose whether he's had a chat with Dave Rennie or anyone in the All Black personnel, or he's just looked at it and thought, I've dropped so far back in the pecking order, now's my time, cash in.
0: Well, that's the thing. I mean, you've got Richie Mwanga returning, right? So you wouldn't imagine, you would imagine that he will probably slot in above where Stephen Perrefetta sits at the moment, and maybe he's looked at. He's 29 now as well, Smithy, which means he's probably, you know, we talked last week about the age profile of some of the players that are leaving, but he actually kind of sits outside that, I think. I think this is kind of more when you expect players to give it a go. You've been a fringe All Black. I think he's had six caps and all. Hasn't really worked out. Like, as you said, he's had plenty of injuries, and he's decided to take the opportunity to make some money up in Japan. So he goes up there, and as he's, like, you know, with Richie Mwanga coming back, is he going to get, where does he sit in that Bowden Barrett, Ruben Love, Damien McKenzie mix?
1: He sits quite a long way back, I think. In fact, his name is hardly mentioned in dispatches when it comes to the All Black jersey these days. And I was thinking about it over the weekend as well, and that we can't stop these players. We haven't got the money. We can't. It's the lure of the jersey, or wanting to develop and play in World Cup situations, that still is the greatest asset. Because if it comes to a money fight, we're not going to win.
0: No.
1: We're not going to win on exchange rate. We're not going to win on amount of money available. It still has to be the lure of the jersey. And the lure of the jersey is created at a very young age, or generally is created, and the desire to fulfil that jersey or fulfil that dream generally comes at a relatively young age, schoolboy age in particular. And then you go into your Colts situation and, you know, wanting to develop to an standard of excellence where you become part of the conversation. What is happening in that regard? In terms of rugby down, the next level down, is the lack of desire, or what I perceive to be a fading lack of desire for jersey over money, where's it starting from?
0: Yeah, it's a really good point, Smithy, and it's slowly eroding, I think, and Paul has made this point a few times, that it used to be if you got an All Black jersey for 20 tests, you could probably charge another couple of $100,000 a season if you went to France or England or wherever. But that's becoming less and less like that. Now players are going at different ages, as we've seen. And actually, Paul said, has sent another text through to us, actually. According to Code Sports in Australia, there are over 60 players in Super Rugby without contracts for 2027. Word is many of these players are eyeing up Perth Bears and Papua New Guinea Chiefs deals. Cannot be good for the depth of Australian rugby.
1: No, I can't. I mean, they're worse off than us. Absolutely worse off than us, because at the moment they don't really have a system underneath Super Rugby, which is as strong as it used to be. Club rugby used to be so strong in Australia, it would suffice. Club rugby in Sydney and Brisbane in particular would suffice. That's how strong it was. Now, God knows what the system is like under there, and I might talk tough about it, but at the end of the day, those sorts of statistics don't lie. 60 players off contract for 2027.
0: Yeah, that's a lot of players. It's a lot of players that are off contract. Another text that's come through, somebody that I can get your take on, is from Murray. Who said, looking at our Black Cap squad, has Tom Latham become our most important cricketer? He's the captain and the opening batsman and the backup wicketkeeper. If he goes down with an injury, how the hell do you replace him? You basically need three players.
1: That's true. In terms of the captaincy, not much has been made, and it's hardly been mentioned, is it, that Kane Williamson's actually available?
0: Mm.
1: I mean, he's missed so much cricket, all of a sudden Kane Williamson is going to bat at three against England, it seems. And that, to me, that's fantastic. It's great news. But it was hardly met with a hiss and a roar, was it? It wasn't a thank God sort of scenario like it would have been in days gone by. Tom Latham is hugely important. He's a very conservative cricket captain, but he's a very consistent player. He also would be fully aware of he has to deliver against the big nations, and he's got three in a row, England, India and Australia. That's when you find out just how classy somebody is. So they, as what my good friend Michael Atherton would say, are tough runs against those countries, tough runs.
0: Mm.
1: Look, I agree. Tom Latham is probably as important as any other player we've got in the mix at the moment.
0: Yeah, you'd have to say he's as important as a Matt Henry or anybody else running around in that Black Caps outfit. There you go, Smithy. That's all your headlines, and you can check out all those latest news stories at sportnation.nz. It is 11 past 11. When we come back, we're going to catch up with Michael Guerin.
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4: Are you a believer in Manly at the moment? What they went through at the start of the season, and then now, like, it's great scenes.
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0: action with our panel, who I think is currently TBC. So there you go.
1: Oh, I thought you were going to say the big star was going to be Jacob on his return from 2 weeks abroad.
0: How sunburnt is he? Is he carrying a good tan?
1: Yeah, not too bad. And he's got a new haircut as well, mate. He's got a new haircut. So he's looking flash. He's looking flash.
0: Oh, very good.
1: Yeah.
0: And Smithy, I know you had a big announcement, mate. You've been a big part of it. So I know you don't like making it about you, but, you know, this is me. This is me applauding you. And you know,
2: thank
0: I don't
2: you
0: do sincerity
2: much.
0: Well.
2: No, you don't. I noticed that in the last few years. That's fine.
1: Yeah, you know what they say.
2: Also,
1: eh?
2: It's also, just looking at that clap actually, it's a little bit suspect.
0: Yeah, that's about it.
1: You know what they say about success? I think it's just success is sincerity. Once you can fake that, you've got it made.
0: One of the great pieces of commentary advice I have received in all my years is from Smithy. He says, let people know how you feel. I'm just letting you know how I feel, Smithy.
2: Thank you very much. My other piece of advice to you was try something else, but you didn't listen. It's 11:49 here.
0: Game set, Max Smith.
2: Yeah. We'll be back shortly.
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